0: street.
1: Yeah! Wait, Elmo's so excited!
0: Oh, can you guess where we are today?
1: Oh, Elmo will give you a hint. It's an amazing place filled with books and fun things to do.
2: It's the library!
3: Hi, Elmo. Hi, Nina. Welcome to the library.
1: Hi, Froggy.
0: Hola. We're both here looking for special books today.
1: Yes.
3: Oh, well, helping people find the right book is my favorite part about being a librarian. Oh, but I'm about to wiggle off to do a puppet show in the story area. Want to come watch with the other boys and girls?
1: No, thank you, Frankie. Elmo's too excited about finding his book.
0: Me too. Maybe we can help each other find our books.
3: Oh, great idea, Nina. Well, good luck and happy reading.
1: Bye, Frankie.
0: Hasta luego.
1: Okay, well, where do we start, Nina?
4: Did somebody say they needed help finding library books?
0: Yeah, we did. But, Grover, do you know anything about libraries?
4: Do I know anything about libraries? Ha! Can you not tell?
1: No.
0: No.
4: Hmm? Oh, I'm not dressed yet. Be right back. There, now I'm dressed properly.
0: Grover, librarians don't have to dress like that.
4: They don't? That's fine. These are not my prescription anyways. But I am keeping the sweater. It is my choice and... besides, I think it is flattering.
1: It's pretty.
0: It is a very nice sweater.
4: Thank you.
0: We can see that you are ready to be a librarian.
4: Yes, I am. Now, exactly which books may I help you find today?
0: Okay, well, I need to find a book about a famous scientist. I need to write a report for class.
1: Oh, yeah. Oh, and Elmo wants the new Galactic Girl comic book. Oh, Elmo can't wait to read it. Galactic Girl is one of Elmo's favorite comic book heroes.
4: Just two books? Two books? This will be a piece of cake, then. Wait. You're all looking for books, too? Oh, dear. This might be even harder than I anticipated. But never fear. Librarian Grover can help everyone find what they need, for I know all there is to know about libraries. Who is excited, huh?
0: Libraries are quiet places for people to read and work.
1: Hmm? Yes, that means no honking.
4: I do not remember that rule. Huh? Oh, right. Yes, of course. That rule. I was just checking to make sure you remembered. Now, let us go find that Galactic Girl comic book!
1: No, it's Galactic Girl!
4: That's what they said, Galactic Girl! Ta-da! This is where we can find your Galactic Girl comic book!
1: No, it's Galactic Girl!
4: Maybe it doesn't work.
0: Grover, this is the media area.
1: Yeah, no,

0: Here, Grover.
1: Really? Mm-hmm. Are you sure?
2: Yeah, the media area is where you can come watch videos and use the computer to look up information. Mm-hmm. And we can use the computers to play fun games.
1: Play games with computers? No, no, no, no. They are terrible at sports. Watch. Go long, computer! See? It did not even try.
2: Yeah, not that kind of game. So here's a fun counting game.
1: What? Oh, wow, would you look at that? This media area is so exciting.
0: Yeah.
1: Who knew libraries could be so much fun? Honk if you love libraries! What?
3: Oh, that is right. No honking in the library. We must be very quiet.
1: Let us keep looking for your comic book.
0: Okay.
1: I am hearing girl. Oh, here we are. This is where you will find your comic book.
2: Oh, and this is the biography section. Galactic Gale won't be here.
0: No.
1: But look at all these books with people on the covers.
0: Oh, Grover, Galactic Gale is a pretend person.
2: Yeah, biographies are books about real people.
1: I love real people. They are some of my best friends.
0: Oh, Grover. Boy, Elmo loves biographies. Oh, Elmo loves reading stories about artists, explorers, singers.
1: So, this is not Galactic What's-Her-Face?
2: That is Marie Curie, a real-life famous scientist. Oh. Actually, that's perfect for my report. Oh. Thanks for the help, Grover. Gracias.
1: I helped? Of course I helped. I know oh so much about libraries. Ooh, a biography of Vincent Van Gogh. Honk if you love Vincent Van Gogh!
0: Yeah.
1: Right. We must be very quiet in the library. Let's get moving!
0: Seriously?
4: Book!
2: That one, Julia?
4: Book!
1: Oh, hello, Julia.
5: Hi.
1: Oh, now surely this is the right spot. Look at this. This area is filled with books about pretend people.
2: That's right, Grover. This is the fiction section. Fiction means it's a made-up story. Oh, hey, Elmo, I bet we can find your Galactic Gale comic book here.
0: Oh, boy, Elmo hopes so.
1: Librarian Grover can help you. Is it one of these?
0: Or... No! Oh, Mama, are you okay?
1: Yes, but... Oh, dear. We are going to have to reshelve all of these books.
2: Oh, well, that's okay. Reshelving is a very important job for the librarian. Mm. And each book has its own special spot so that people can find it easily.
1: Oh, look at that.
0: Well, Elmo loves all these storybooks. Oh, Jack and the Beanstalk.
1: Oh, and look at this one. The Little Peach Boy.
0: Oh.
1: Isn't he cute?
0: Yeah. But, no Galactic Gale. It's okay. Maybe Elmo will find it next time.
2: Bueno, listos? Is everybody ready to check out and take their books home with them?
1: Whoa! You cannot take these books home with you.
2: But, Grover, that's the best part about the library. All you need is a library card.
0: Yeah, that's right, Grover. Oh, here's Elmo's library card, see?
2: Perfecto. With a library card, you can borrow a book, take it home, and then bring it back when you're done reading it. And it's free.
1: Yes. You do not have to tell me all of this. I am the expert, remember? Here, let me show you how it is done.
0: Elmo's car. Grover, what are you doing?
1: It's just like this, see?
2: Here, let me help you, Grover. So, to check out a book, you scan your card like this.
1: Mm-hmm.
2: And then you scan your book like this.
1: Oh.
2: I see.
1: Huh.
2: Now I can take my book home with me and bring it back when I'm done reading it.
1: Ah, libraries are amazing. Being a librarian is amazing. And it is so satisfying, too. I, Librarian Grover, have managed to help everyone here find what they were looking for. Oh.
2: Well, not everyone. I'm sorry, Elmo.
0: Oh, that's okay.
2: Excuse me. Is this what you're looking for, my little red friend?
0: Yeah, thank you for...
2: A volunteer? I sure am. I help out at the library every Saturday. Here, let me help you out. We need a library card.
0: I got a library. Abby has a library card.
2: There you go. Now we'll scan your

0: Skinner,
1: and you're all set. Hey, looks interesting.
0: Thank you, Galactic Gale.
1: You're welcome, Elmo. Hey, I was just about to read a story at the storybook nook. Does anyone want to come with me?
0: Yes!
2: No hacking in the library, right. Remember?
0: Right. Okay.
1: Let's go.
0: Okay. Let's go up the gear.
3: I wonder what if. Let's try.
0: The wheels on Elmo's trike go round and round. Elmo hopes you're having fun on Sesame Street. Elmo sure is.

0: B is for books. The letter B.
1: Comic books. Oh, coloring books.
2: Yeah. Oh, hi. We're just trying to name all the different kinds of books we know.
1: Cookbooks. Ooh, good one. Books about real people.
2: Storybooks.
3: Books of rhymes.
2: Junk books.
1: Books about animals.
2: Cookbooks.
1: Wait, Elmo, you already said that.
2: Yeah, but Elmo's hungry. Can we go inside and have a healthy snack?
1: Yeah, sure. Oh, well, speaking of snacks, the foodie truck is coming.
2: Well, Elmo wonders what Cookie Monster and Donna are cooking up today.
1: Well, let's find out.
4: Do you like food? Like food? Place your order if you're lucky. We make food in our foodie truck, yeah.
5: I got it.
6: Hello, Cookie Monster and Gonger. I'm Natuna. I'm reading a book about another Native American, and she eats succotash. I'll let you try succotash, too. Can you help me, please?
4: Of course we can help you, because we are Monster Foodies! Okay, what we need to make succotash, Chef Gonger?
5: Okay, for succotash, we need lima beans.
4: Lima beans? Yeah, we got lima beans. Right there.
5: Corn.
4: Corn, yeah, we got corn.
5: Pow pepper.
4: Red and green pepper. Mm-hmm. Yeah, we got that.
5: And onion.
4: Okay, onion. Oh, boy.
5: Cookie?
4: Yeah.
5: What onion?
4: We no have onion.
5: Did you eat the onion?
4: What, me eat the onion? No.
5: It's okay. We can get more onions at the farm.
4: Wait a minute. We can get onions at the farm? Oh, where the farm?

0: They miss the tomato, lettuce, Brussels sprouts. Uh-oh, me no see onion. Gonger, what we do? Hello, Mr. Farmer. Can you help us, please? We need onions, but you no have onions.
1: Don't worry, Cookie. We've got lots of onions. They're right here. You just can't see them because onions grow under their tall green leaves.
0: Really?
2: Yes.
1: Onions are bulbs. A bulb is what we call this big round ball here. Onions are vegetables, and when they grow large and their leaves flop over, they're ready to be picked. We cut off the tops and leave the onions out to dry. Here, this is a gift from me.
0: Oh, thank you, Mr. Farmer. We got onions from the farm. Okay, succotash all here. Yeah. Order ready.
3: No, Cookie. No, they gotta follow the recipe.
0: Oh, yes, recipe.
3: You chop the onion.
0: Okay, chop the onion. Check. Look at that. Onion got layers. Onion, make me eyes water.
3: Hey, no crying in the kitchen.
0: Sorry. Side chop.
3: Okay, good. Pop with the water. Let the fruit and awesome olive oil. Glug, glug, glug. And the chopped peppers. Woohoo! Oh, awesome corn. Yeah. Okay, Cookie. Now the lima beans.
0: Okay, lima beans.
3: Yeah. Oh, yeah. Oh, and the onion.
0: And onion. There we go.
3: Tasty. Okay, now stir them. Star. Yeah, stir up.
0: Wow, Gong, you are a good cooker.
3: Succotash done cooking.
0: Yummy.
3: It's ready.
0: Okay, order up.
3: Bye-bye, Succotash.
0: Arrivederci, Succotash.
3: See ya. Oh, Cookie?
0: Yeah.
3: This is nice for you.
0: Oh, Gonger. Oh, boy, thank you. Oh, look at that.
4: Thank you so much, Cookie Monster and Gonger. Now I know what Succotash tastes like. It's delicious. Bye-bye.
0: You're welcome, Natuna. Yeah!
3: Yay!
0: Happy Monsters to the rescue. We make yummy food just for you.

0: the number 11. 11 books. I picked all my favorite books tonight for bedtime. 1, 2, 3, 4, 5, 6, 7, 8, 9, 10, 11. 11 books.
1: That's a lot.
0: You can do it, Daddy. You're the best reader.
1: I'll try.
0: Book number 1's about fun in the sun. A kangaroo is book number 2. Book number 3 has a talking tree.

0: Book number four has a dragon that roars. Book number five's about bees in a hive. Book number six, we read super quick.
1: You tired yet?
0: Nuh-uh. The story of Kevin is book number 7, 8, 9, 10, and we're reaching the end. Book number 11 has pictures alone, so I read it to Daddy, all on my own. That's all 11 books. Take a look. 1, 2, 3, 4, 5, 6, 7, 8, 9, 10, 11. We did it, Daddy. Daddy? Daddy. The number 11. 11 books.
2: So much nature right outside your door. Nature explorers, love to explore.

0: drawing leaves in my notebook.
1: Whoa, Elmo likes Gabrielle's leaf drawing. What kind of a leaf is it?
0: Huh, I don't know. I don't know the names of any of these leaves, but I know who might.
1: Oh, let's go!
0: So, we saw lots of colored leaves in the park, but we don't know what kinds they are. Do you have a book that will tell us?
2: I'm not sure. Let's see what I have. Let us go, a book about harvesting lettuce. You're one in a melon, a book about different types of melons. I don't have a book about leaves, but it would be great to have one.
0: Oh, wait a minute. I drew a picture of a leaf. I wonder... Can we make our own book about leaves, like my notebook?
1: Great question, Gabrielle. This is a job for...
3: Nature Explorers!
1: You could be a Nature Explorer, too!
0: Oh, come on, observe and look closely with us!
4: Binoculars!
1: Check!
4: Magnifying glass!
1: Check!
4: Notebook!
1: Check!
3: Nature Explorers!
5: Ready to explore!
0: Look at all the amazing colors!
1: Oh. Oh, Tango found orange leaves!
0: Look at this shape! The leaves are pointy!
1: Oh, Elmo will get one for our leaf book!
0: Oh. Wait, Elmo! Remember, we have to be kind to nature, so observe, don't disturb.
1: Yeah, you're right! Elmo shouldn't pick the leaf off of the tree. But Elmo can pick up a leaf that fell to the ground all on its own. Yay! Now Elmo and Gabrielle can make our book about leaves. Let's go!
0: Wait! We need more than one leaf to make our book.
1: Okay. Elmo can wait.
0: All right. We have a beautiful orange leaf. I wonder what color we should look for next.
1: Oh, this yellow leaf is round.
0: Sure is.
1: Yay, we did it! Now Elmo and Gabrielle can make our leaf book. Come on, let's go.
0: Well, I'm not sure two leaves are enough to make our book.
1: Okay, if Gabrielle says so.
0: Into the notebook it goes.
1: Elmo wonders which leaf will be next. Wow! Elmo wants a red leaf just like that one. Hello? Cute leaf? Can you let the wind blow you down, please? Oh, Elmo and Gabrielle will help the wind blow. You can blow, too.
0: Elmo, Tango found it. A beautiful, bright red leaf for the book.
1: Great job, Tango.
0: This leaf is so cool.
1: Yes, it is. It has so many pointy leaf parts. Oh, is it time to make our book about leaves now? Please, please say yes, please.
0: Yes, Elmo. Let's go and make our book.
1: Yay! Come on. We're gonna make a leaf book. We're gonna make a leaf book.
2: Ooh. These are fantastic leaves.
0: Grandma Nell, do you know what kinds they are?
2: Oh, I sure do. The big orange one with pointed tips is from a sugar maple tree. The rounded yellow leaf is from a poplar tree. And this red one with lots of pointy leaf sections is from a scarlet oak tree.
0: Amazing!
1: Whoa. Elmo thinks it's time to make a great book about leaves!

0: like a leaf.
1: This might be my new favorite book.
2: Good job, Nature Explorers!
3: And great Nature Exploring!
2: Frog Prince, Reddit.
4: Reddit? I lived it!

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1: And I'm Energy.
0: We are the Super Duper Wizards. 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
2: 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They're all or.
1: Or.
3: Horse. Horse.
4: It's a horse. Giddy up.
1: Horse. 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
2: Horn. 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
0: That's right. It's a card. 카드.
1: R R card. R R card.
2: 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R R starfish.
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0: R R
1: R R starfish. R R starfish.
4: 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R R card.
5: It's a car. Beep beep beep.
1: R R card. R R card.
2: R R shark. R R shark.
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0: R R shark.
1: R R shark. R R shark.

0: today we're going to find out all about books, but we don't have a book to show you.
1: We do.
0: No, Elmo had a very special book, but Elmo left it somewhere. Oh, now how's Elmo going to tell everybody about books? We need to find another book.
1: Hang on, wait a minute. Elmo?
0: Huh?
2: I am a book.
0: Oh, Elmo knew that.
1: Keep watching for more about books today on Sesame Street.
0: Nice save, book.
1: You're welcome.

0: history.
1: Yeah! Elmo's so excited!
0: Oh, can you guess where we are today?
1: Oh, Elmo will give you a hint. It's an amazing place filled with books and fun things to do.
2: It's the library!
3: Hi, Elmo. Hi, Nina. Welcome to the library.
1: Hi, Frankie.
0: Hola. We're both here looking for special books today.
1: Yes.
3: Oh, well, helping people find the right book is my favorite part about being a librarian. Oh, but I'm about to wiggle off to do a puppet show in the story area. Want to come watch with the other boys and girls?
1: No, thank you, Frankie. Elmo's too excited about finding his book.
0: Me too. Maybe we can help each other find our books.
3: Oh, great idea, Nina. Well, good luck and happy reading.
1: Bye, Frankie.
0: Hasta luego.
1: Okay, well, where do we start, Nina?
4: Did somebody say they needed help finding library books?
0: Yeah, we did. But, Grover, do you know anything about libraries?
4: Do I know anything about libraries? Ha! Can you not tell?
1: No.
0: No.
4: Hmm? Oh, I'm not dressed yet. Be right back. There, now I'm dressed properly.
0: Grover, librarians don't have to dress like that.
4: They don't? That's fine. These are not my prescription anyways. But I am keeping the sweater. It is my choice and besides, I think it is fine.

0: doctoring?
1: It's pretty. It is a very nice sweater.
0: Thank you.
1: We can see that you are ready to be a librarian.
0: Yes, I am. Now, exactly which books may I help you find today?
1: Okay, well, I need to find a book about a famous scientist. I need to write a report for class.
2: Oh, yeah. Oh, and Elmo wants the new Galactic Girl comic book. Oh, Elmo can't wait to read it. Galactic Girl is one of Elmo's favorite comic book heroes.
0: Just two books? Two books? This will be a piece of cake, then. Oh, wait. You're all looking for books, too? Oh, dear. This might be even harder than I anticipated. But never fear. Librarian Grover can help everyone find what they need, for I know all there is to know about libraries. Who is excited, huh?
1: Libraries are quiet places for people to read and work.
2: Hmm? Yes, that means no honking.
0: I do not remember that rule. Right, yes, of course. That rule. I was just checking to make sure you remembered. Now, let us go find that Galactic Girl comic book!
2: No, it's Galactic Girl!
0: That's what they said, Galactic Girl! Ta-da! This is where we can find your Galactic Girl comic book.
2: No, it's Galactic Girl!
0: Maybe it doesn't work.
1: Grover, this is the media area.
2: Yeah, no, there's no comic books here, Grover.
0: Really? Mm-hmm. Are you sure?
1: Yeah. The media area is where you can come watch videos and use the computer to look up information. Mm-hmm. And we can use the computers to play fun games.
0: Play games with computers? No. They are terrible at sports. Watch. Go long, computer! See? It did not even try.
1: Yeah, not that kind of game. So here's a fun counting game.
0: What? Oh, wow. Would you look at that? This media area is so exciting!
2: Yeah.
0: Who knew libraries could be so much fun? Honk if you love libraries! What?
3: Oh, that is right. No honking in the library. We must be very quiet.
0: Let us keep looking for your comic book.
2: Okay.
0: I am hearing girl. Oh, here we are. This is where you will find your comic book.
1: Oh, and this is the biography section. Galactic Gale won't be here.
2: No,
0: but look at all these books with people on the covers.
2: Oh, Grover, Galactic Gale is a pretend person.
1: Huh? Yeah, biographies are books about real people.
0: I love real people. They are some of my best friends.
2: Oh, Grover. Boy, Elmo loves biographies. Oh, Elmo loves reading stories about artists, explorers, singers.
0: So, this is not Galactic What's-Her-Face?
1: That is Marie Curie, a real-life famous scientist. Oh. Actually, that's perfect for my report. Oh. Thanks for the help, Grover. Gracias.
0: I helped? Of course I helped. I know oh so much about libraries. Ooh, a biography of Vincent van Gogh. Honk if you love Vincent van Gogh!
2: Yeah.
0: Right. We must be very quiet in the library. Let's keep moving!
2: Seriously?
4: Look!
1: That one, Julia?
4: Look!
0: Oh, hello, Julia.
5: Hi.
0: Oh, now surely this is the right spot. Look at this. This area is filled with books about pretend people.
1: That's right, Grover. This is the fiction section. Fiction means it's a made-up story. Oh, hey, Elmo, I bet we can find your Galactic Gale comic book here.
2: Oh, boy, Elmo hopes so.
0: Librarian Grover can help you. Is it one of these?
2: Or... No!
0: But, oh dear, we are going to have to reshelve all of these books.
1: Oh, well, that's okay. Reshelving is a very important job for the librarian. Mm. And each book has its own special spot so that people can find it easily.
0: Oh, look at that.
2: Well, Elmo loves all these storybooks. Oh, Jack and the Beanstalk.
0: Oh, and look at this one. The Little Peach Boy.
2: Oh.
0: Isn't he cute?
2: Yeah. No Galactic Gale. It's okay. Maybe Elmo will find it next time.
1: Bueno, listos. Is everybody ready to check out and take their book?

0: home with them?
1: Whoa, whoa, whoa, whoa! You cannot take these books home with you!
0: Yeah, but, Grover, that's the best part about the library. All you need is a library card.
2: Yeah, that's right, Grover. Oh, here's Elmo's library card, see?
0: Perfecto. With a library card, you can borrow a book, take it home, and then bring it back when you're done reading it. And it's free.
1: Yes, yes, yes. You do not have to tell me all of this. I am the expert, remember? Here, let me show you how it is done.
2: Elmo's card!
1: It's just like this, see?
0: Here, let me help you, Grover. So, to check out a book, you scan your card like this. Mm-hmm. And then you scan your book like this.
2: Oh.
0: Así.
1: Huh.
0: Now I can take my book home with me and bring it back when I'm done reading it.
1: Ah, libraries are amazing. Being a librarian is amazing. And it is so satisfying, too. I, Librarian Grover, have managed to help everyone here find what they were looking for. Oh.
0: Well, not everyone. Hmm? I'm sorry, Elmo.
2: Oh, that's okay.
0: Excuse me. Is this what you're looking for, my little red friend?
2: Yeah, thank you for...
0: A volunteer? I sure am. I help out at the library every Saturday. Here, let me help you out. We need a library card.
2: I got a library card.
0: There you go. Now we'll scan your book.
2: Scan the book.
0: And you're all set. Hey. Looks interesting.
2: Uh-huh. Thank you, Galactic Girl.
0: You're welcome, Elmo. Hey, I was just about to read a story at the storybook nook. Does anyone want to come with me?
2: Yeah!
1: Shh! No honking in the library, remember?
2: Okay.
0: Let's go.
2: Okay. Let's go back to Gale.
3: I wonder what if. Let's try.
2: The wheels on Elmo's trike go round and round. Elmo hopes you're having fun on Sesame Street. Elmo sure is.

0: B is for books. The letter B.
1: Comic books. Coloring books.
2: Yeah. Oh, hi. We're just trying to name all the different kinds of books we know.
1: Cookbooks. Ooh, good one. Books about real people.
2: Storybooks.
3: Books of rhymes.
2: Joke books.

0: me like food. Place your order if you're lucky. We make food and our foodie druggy. Yeah. Oh, me got it, me got it.
1: Hello, Cookie Monster and Gonger. I'm Natuna. I'm reading a book about another Native American, and she eats succotash. I'll let you try succotash, too. Can you help me, please?
0: Of course we can help yeah. you, because we are Monster Foodies! Okay, what do we need to make succotash, Chef Gonger?
2: Okay, for succotash, we need lima beans.
0: Lima beans? Yeah, we got lima beans. Right there.
2: Corn.
0: Corn, yeah, mm-hmm. we got corn.
2: Pow pepper.
0: Red and green pepper. Mm-hmm. Yeah, we got that.
2: And onion.
0: Okay, onion. Oh, boy.
2: Cookie?
0: Yeah.
2: What the onion?
0: We no have onion.
2: Did you eat the onion?
0: What, me eat the onion? No.
2: Oh, it's okay. We can get more onions at the farm.
0: Wait a minute. We can get onions at the farm? Oh, where the farm?
2: Cookie, you need the meth. There you go.
0: Follow me.

0: me see tomato, lettuce, Brussels sprouts. Uh-oh, me no see onion. Gonger, what we do? Hello, Mr. Farmer. Can you help us, please? We need onions, but you no have onions.
1: Don't worry, Cookie. We've got lots of onions. They're right here. You just can't see them because onions grow under their tall green leaves.
0: Really?
1: Yes. Onions are bulbs. A bulb is what we call this big round ball here. Onions are vegetables, and when they grow large and their leaves flop over, they're ready to be picked. We cut off the tops and leave the onions out to dry. Here, this is a gift from me.
0: Oh, thank you, Mr. Farmer. We got onions from the farm. Okay, succotash all here. Yeah. Order ready.
2: No, Cookie. No, you gotta follow the recipe.
0: Oh, yes, recipe.
2: You chop the onion.
0: Okay, chop the onion. Check. Look at that. Onion got layers. Onion, make me eyes water.
2: Hey, no crying in the kitchen.
0: Sorry. Side chop.
2: Cut the pot with the water. Let them cook. And add some olive oil. Glug, glug, glug. And the chopped peppers. Woohoo! Oh, add some corn. Yeah. Okay, Cookie. Now the lima beans.
0: Okay, lima beans.
2: Yeah. Oh, yeah. Oh, and the onion.
0: And onion. There we go.
2: Tasty. Okay, now stir them. Stir. Yeah, stir them.
0: Wow, Gonger, you are a good cooker.
2: Succotash done cooking.
0: Yummy.
2: It's ready.
0: Okay, order up.
2: Bye-bye, succotash.
0: Arrivederci, succotash.
2: See ya. Oh, Cookie?
0: Yeah.
2: This knife's for you.
0: Oh, Gonger. Oh, boy, thank you. Oh, look at that.
3: Thank you so much, Cookie Monster and Gonger. Now I know what succotash tastes like. It's delicious. Bye-bye.
0: You're welcome, Natuna. Yeah!

0: the number 11. 11 books. I picked all my favorite books tonight for bedtime. 1, 2, 3, 4, 5, 6, 7, 8, 9, 10, 11. 11 books.
1: That's a lot.
0: You can do it, Daddy. You're the best reader.
1: I'll try.
0: Book number 1's about fun in the sun. A kangaroo is book number 2. Book number 3 has a talking tree. Book number 4 has a dragon that roars. Book number 5's about bees in a hive. Book number 6 we read super quick.
1: You tired yet?
0: Nuh-uh. The story of Kevin is book number 7. 8, 9, 10, and reaching the end. Book number 11 has pictures alone, so I read it to Daddy, all on my own. That's all 11 books. Take a look. 1, 2, 3, 4, 5, 6, 7, 8, 9, 10, 11. We did it, Daddy. Daddy? Daddy. The number 11. 11 books.

0: drawing leaves in my notebook.
1: Wow, Elmo likes Gabrielle's leaf drawing. What kind of a leaf is it?
0: Huh, I don't know. I don't know the names of any of these leaves, but I know who might.
1: Yeah, let's go!
2: Hey, kids, what's going on?
0: So, we saw lots of colored leaves in the park, but we don't know what kinds they are. Do you have a book that will tell us?
2: I'm not sure. Let's see what I have. Let Us Go, a book about harvesting lettuce. Your One in a Melon, a book about different types of melons. I don't have a book about leaves, but it would be great to have one.
0: Oh, wait a minute. I drew a picture of a leaf. I wonder, can we make our own book about leaves, like my notebook?
1: Great question, Gabrielle. This is a job for
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0: Oh, come on, observe and look closely with us.
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3: Ready to explore.
0: Look at all the amazing colors!
1: Oh! Wow, Tango found orange leaves!
0: Look at this shape! The leaves are pointy!
1: Oh, Elmo will get one for our leaf book!
0: Wait, Elmo! Remember, we have to be kind to nature, so observe, don't disturb.
1: Yeah, you're right! Elmo shouldn't pick the leaf off of the tree. But Elmo can pick up a leaf that fell to the ground all on its own.
6: Oh, wow.
1: Yay! Now Elmo and Gabrielle can make a book about leaves. Let's go!
0: Wait! We need more than one leaf to make our book.
1: Okay. Elmo can wait.
0: All right. We have a beautiful orange leaf. I wonder what color we should look for next.
1: Oh, this yellow leaf is round.
0: Sure is.
1: Yeah!

0: sure two leaves are enough to make our book.
1: Okay, if Gabrielle says so.
0: Into the notebook it goes.
1: Elmo wonders which leaf will be next. Wow! Elmo wants a red leaf just like that one. Hello? Cute leaf? Can you let the wind blow you down, please? Oh, Elmo and Gabrielle will help the wind blow. You can blow, too.
0: Beautiful, bright red leaf for the book.
1: Great job, Tango.
0: This leaf is so cool.
1: Yes, it is. It has so many pointy leaf parts. Oh, is it time to make our book about leaves now? Please, please say yes, please.
0: Yes, Elmo. Let's go and make our book.
1: Yay, come on. We're gonna make a leaf book. We're gonna make a leaf book.
2: Ooh, these are fantastic leaves.
0: Grandma Nell, do you know what kinds they are?
3: Oh, I sure do. The big orange one with pointed tips is from a sugar maple tree. The rounded yellow leaf is from a poplar tree. And this red one with lots of pointy leaf sections is from a scarlet oak tree.
0: Amazing!
1: Whoa. Emma thinks it's time to make a great book of

0: This might be my new favorite book.
1: Good job, Nature Explorers!
2: And great Nature Exploring!
1: Bye! Bye, Explorers! Elmo hopes you had fun learning about books with us today. We went to the library. Oh, there are so many different kinds of books we could take home. Okay, Frog, what should we read now? The History of Jazz?
3: Read it.
1: Oh, Cinderella?
3: Read it.
1: Rapunzel?
3: Read it.
1: Oh, see you next time on Sesame Street. Frog Prince, read it.
4: Read it? I lived it!

0: 재미도 두 배.
1: That was fun. I need to do that again. Fun, fun, fun! Ta-da! Now, I wonder where I am. And I wonder who I am. Let's have a look. Nope. Don't recognize this color. Oh! Whoa! What was that? That was fun. What's this? I'm a bit like this color. Oh, it's red. I'm like red, but paler. I'm a sort of light red. And this over here, this is a light color. It's white. I'm a bit like white too. I'm somewhere in between red and white. A little bit of both. I think I'm pink. I'm pink, and pink is fun. That looks like fun. Fun like me, pink. I coloured it. Now it's pink like me. Wow! This place looks like it could do with a bit of fun. I wonder if this can be pink too. Ah, that's better. Fun, fun, fun. Fun for everyone. 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
1: Time for a nice cup of tea.
2: Oh, how are we going to get back?
3: I don't know. Shimmy, shimmy, shake.
2: Shh. P-sh. Oh, p-shop. Oh. Oh. Oh.
3: Cha, cha, cha. Didn't say a word.
2: Ship.
3: Ship.
2: Oh.
4: Arr.
2: Ooh. Ho there, shipmates. Arr to the rescue.
1: Anyone for tea?
2: Hooray.
4: All aboard.
2: Now that's what I call a workout.

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1: That's right, kids. They're all or.
2: Or horse. It's a horse. Giddy up.
3: Or horse.
0: Or horn. Or horn.
1: 불은 영어로 horn. Repeat after me.
3: Or horn. Or horn.
0: Or thorn. Or thorn.
4: 아유, 식물에 가시는 thorn.
3: Or thorn. Or thorn.
0: Or storm. Or storm.
1: 비도 오고 바람이 불고 폭풍이다.
3: Or storm. Or storm.
1: Super duper.
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1: Let's start.
0: There's a picture of a sea on the card. There's a starfish in the sea.
1: A car is in the water.
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1: That's right, kids. A R
2: R R R R R.
0: R R card. R R card.
1: That's right. It's a card. Card.
2: R R card. R R card.
0: R R starfish. R R starfish.
1: 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R R
2: R R starfish. R R starfish.
3: 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R R card.
4: 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Beep beep beep.
2: R R card. R R card.
0: R R shark. R R shark.
1: 아기 상어 할 때도 R R shark.
2: R R shark. R R shark.

We should not be focused simply on making AI imitate humans in such a way you can't tell which is which. When you do that, it becomes a substitute for humans, and it tends to drive down wages. And as wages go down, people have less economic power, and they have less political power. Right now, we have a choice before us. Do we use the technologies in ways that complement workers or substitute workers? Do we invent new technologies that are especially helpful for complementing workers or substituting for workers? I'm Eric Brynjolfsson. I'm a professor at Stanford, where I lead the Stanford Digital Economy Lab. I'm also the author of several books, like The Second Machine Age and Race Against the Machine. And I am co-founder of a company called WorkHelix. You know, a few hundred years ago, when coal miners went into a coal mine, sometimes there would be some dangerous gases. And they wouldn't immediately affect the humans, but they would bring down birds, canaries, and the canaries would be affected first, and they would pass out, and then they would know that

there's a dangerous gas there. Today, we also have metaphorical canaries in the coal mine. We see some workers are first affected by AI before others are. So our paper, Canaries in the Coal Mine, scans through hundreds of different occupations. It ranks them all based on how much they're exposed to AI, and then it looks to see if some of them are already having employment effects. And the answer we found is that while the overall economy is not changing that much, while overall employment is fairly steady, there are a few areas where employment is beginning to change. In particular, if you look at the most exposed occupations to AI, things like coding and call centers, and you look at the youngest workers in those occupations, like those who are 22 to 25 years old, what you find is that those folks are having falling employment. The good news is there are also people who had growing employment, not falling employment. For instance, home health aides had growing employment. They're not as exposed to AI. Older workers had growing employment. The most striking finding we found was the way that young people were disproportionately affected. I wasn't that surprised that AI would be beginning to affect some people, but I didn't necessarily expect that young people would be so much more affected than older people. Although when you think about it, it does make sense that they would be on the front lines of these changes. So what we found for the new workers was there was about a 19% relative decline. What that reflected was about half of it was that they were having less employment, and half of it was the other workers had growing employment. So there's a split between the younger workers and the other workers. And this effect is growing over time. What that means is it's not just due to the pandemic or tech overhiring in the 2020s. It's not just due to changes in interest rates or remote work. It's something really quite specific to AI. In the original paper, the effect was about 16%. We just completed an updated version of the paper this month, and now the number is 19%. So you can see that the effect is growing over time. One of the big questions is whether this will continue going forward, whether we will bounce back, or whether we will see the effect continue to grow as we've seen so far. One of the things that was really interesting was while young workers had this relative employment decline, in the same occupations, the more experienced workers had growing or steady employment. So for instance, for coders, we saw far fewer young coders being hired, but just as many older coders. Now, why was that? I don't know for sure, but I have two hypotheses. One is just that young people are on the front line, so they're going to see more of an effect. Companies hire or fire young people more than they do with older people. But another more interesting hypothesis is that the kinds of skills that young people have are fundamentally different from some of the older people. Young people learn from books and college, and they come to the company with external knowledge. The more experienced people learn on the job. They have a lot of tacit knowledge. LLMs, AI, are better at capturing that written knowledge, the same that the students have and the young people have. But LLMs are not very good at capturing the tacit knowledge that's never been written down that some of the older workers may have. As a result, LLMs may be more of a substitute for the kind of expertise young people have than the kind of expertise that the older people have, and therefore the young people will be more affected. It was interesting to see that most of the adjustment happened through employment and not wages. Why would that be the case? Well, when you think about it, most companies are very reluctant to lower wages for existing workers. Instead, they just stop hiring. And so that's the way we saw the effect happening. When we first released this paper, a lot of people were surprised at how striking the results were. And people came up with alternative hypotheses. They said, hey, maybe interest rates is what's driving this, because after all, interest rates went up a lot in 2022. Or maybe it has to do with the rise of remote work. Or maybe there was a tech overhiring, a tech boom, and then a crash. All of these, I think, are good hypotheses, and we tested each of them. What we found was that none of them are good explanations. For instance, while interest rates do affect the overall level of employment, the types of jobs that interest rates affect are just the opposite of the types of jobs that AI affect.

or that didn't involve using computers, and we saw essentially the same kind of effect. So it didn't seem to be tech hiring. Remote work was something that's had a little bit more overlap. There is some indication there, but you know, there's a big boom in remote work and then a decline, and now we see that in our data, the effects on employment continue to grow bigger. So remote work doesn't quite fit the pattern that we saw in the data. It's going to be interesting to continue to study these alternative explanations and see how much of them may be important. But right now, I think the evidence is building up more and more that AI is behind these employment changes. One of the reasons that we wrote our paper, Canaries in the Coal Mine, was because we kept reading all these stories about people announcing layoffs and saying that it was because of AI. When we dive in the deeper, we find that there's some truth to that, but also some exaggeration. There certainly do seem to be some AI-related reductions in demand, but I also think that we see some companies that are just using this for an excuse for people they would have laid off anyways. One of the things that I would not be surprised is if we have an economic downturn and there's a recession, that many companies will have to lay off workers, and instead of saying it's because of loss of sales or bad management, they're going to blame AI. It's going to be difficult to separate out how much of the layoffs is due to each of these different causes. One of the things that worried me about these findings is that if companies stop hiring the young workers, then where are they going to get the more experienced workers in 5 or 10 years? You need people to, at the entry level, in order to have more experienced workers later. And if companies go from having a pyramid of people coming in to something that's more like a diamond, where there's very little at the base, at the entry level, then later on they're going to have trouble when they need those more experienced workers. In most countries, there's been kind of a social contract that you hire young workers, and maybe they're not doing the most interesting work. They're doing sort of repetitive work, work that maybe a computer could start doing. But on the job, they learn how to do the things that the more experienced workers are doing. That's how they learn to get that tacit knowledge. But if you don't hire them at the base, they won't get that knowledge. Now that computers can do so much of what's done at the base, that contract, that social contract, is breaking down and people aren't being hired. I think companies need to lean in and continue to hire some of these workers, even if they're not doing some of the routine work that computers are doing, and instead use technology to train them. I was working with one large technology company, and that's exactly what they're doing. They say they don't need as many coders as they did before, but they're still hiring young people, and they're using LLMs to train them and give them the experience that they need to become mid-level workers. That way, a few years from now, they'll have the workforce that they need. One example of how the technology can make workers more productive and expand their capabilities is our call center study. We've studied how LLMs were being introduced to a set of call center workers, thousands of them, and the workers who had access to the technology became significantly more productive. But the most striking thing, I think, was which groups benefited the most. It was actually the least experienced workers who had the biggest effects. New workers had a 30 to 40% productivity gain. The most experienced workers was close to zero. And all the groups in between, sort of a steady difference, similar in that pattern. And what this tells me is that the technology was capturing some of the knowledge from the most experienced workers and making it accessible to the less experienced workers so they could solve new kinds of problems that they never solved before. This is an example of the technology helping those workers become more productive and becoming kind of a leveling force that led to the less experienced and the less skilled workers getting the biggest gains. I want to be clear, I don't think that's always and everywhere the case. It's not true that LLMs always work that way, but it is a pattern that we're seeing more and more in other kinds of studies. Not just our call center study, but other people have found this for management consulting, sales, and many programming and coding tasks, where the less skilled workers are the ones who are the most affected. One of the interesting findings in our Canaries research was this distinction between automation or augmentation, or the way we like to say, substitution versus complements. Basically, technologies like AI can be used in two different ways. When they're used to automate or substitute for work, they simply replace the work so the human is no longer needed. When they're used to augment or complement work, what they do is

they allow workers to do new things that they were never doing before. They expand the possibilities. Both of these can be productive. Both of them can create value. But the second one, the complementary approach, is one that also is very beneficial for workers. So it's a win-win. When we looked at the data, what we found was exactly that. We found that workers who are using the technology mainly to substitute for what they're already doing tended to have a decline in employment. But workers that were using it to complement what they were doing and expand the possibilities had higher employment. My own view is that it would be great for our society if we focused more on the complementarity approach rather than just the substitution approach. One of the things that concerns me is what I've come to call the Turing trap. There was a wonderful paper written back in 1950 by Alan Turing where he asked, what is intelligence? And his conclusion was that if an AI system could perfectly imitate a human in such a way you couldn't tell which was which, then it was intelligent. And I thought that was an interesting paper, and it's an interesting intellectual exercise, but I actually think it's a terrible economic strategy and a terrible business strategy. We should not be focused simply on making AI that imitates humans in such a way you can't tell which is which. When you do that, it becomes a substitute for humans, and it tends to drive down wages. And as wages go down, people have less economic power, and they have less political power. In fact, it becomes a trap that they cannot get out of. That's not a world that I would like to see. Even if there's more wealth created, it's a world where we have less agency, less power, and less control. There's another path. Around the same time, Douglas Engelbart had a different approach, and his approach was using AI to augment humans, to allow them to do new things, and to have technology as a tool that expanded the set of capabilities. So how do we achieve this world where AI complements? Well, we could change tax policy, I can talk to managers and encourage them, but one of the most innovative approaches that we're pursuing right now is to create new kinds of benchmarks and evaluations. We are looking at what we call centaur evaluations. Centaurs were a mythological Greek creature that was part human and part horse. We could also make new systems that are part human and part machine and see how well they can solve problems. See whether or not a human and machine working together can do better on these benchmarks rather than just the machine by itself or the human by itself. This teamwork of humans and machines, I think, is something we'd like to see more of in the future. And if we design benchmarks that are these centaur benchmarks, then engineers, I think, will design more systems that work with humans and machines together and expand the set of possibilities. This alternative approach of complementing humans also creates value, but it creates value in a way that leads to more widely shared benefits. In fact, instead of driving down wages, technologies that complement workers tend to drive up wages. And through most of history, most technologies actually have been complementary, not substitutes. Most technologies have increased wages rather than driving down wages. Right now, we have a choice before us. Do we use the technologies in ways that complement workers or substitute workers? Do we invent new technologies that are especially helpful for complementing workers or substituting for workers? I would like to see us choose more of the second approach, and that way we will avoid the Turing trap and instead have a world not just of prosperity, but of widely shared prosperity. People ask how big the AI revolution is going to be. Some say, oh, is it going to be big as smartphones or as big as the internet or as big as electricity? I think it's bigger than any of those. In the statement, we agreed that we would compare it more to the Industrial Revolution. And we're now going to have a similar transformation. The reason that the future can turn out to be very beneficial is we're going to work at it. I say we have a lot of agency to steer the technology in a way that's broadly beneficial.

when you have LLMs to distill everything down to like, this is the core basis, this is the thesis of the work and everything, you can probably get the gist of it. But when you skip towards the end, you miss out on like the mental exercise of being able to grapple with this yourself.

사용하세요? Are you serious? Are you serious? Are you serious? Are you serious? Are you serious? It's a severe case of the flu. It's a severe case of the flu. It's a severe case of the flu. It's a severe case of the flu. It's a severe case of the flu. 네, 오늘도 수고 많으셨습니다. Well done. Don't forget you can review all of our previous episodes on our website here at ebse.co.kr. Remember, practice, practice, practice, okay? Have yourselves an amazing day. Stay happy, stay healthy, and I'll see you soon. Bye.

0: dangers than downsides. There are way more benefits to talking to strangers than downsides. There are way more benefits to talking to strangers than downsides.
1: Let's jump right into English on the go.

0: It's time for English on the Go, so we're going to look at Serena's full clip where she talks to us about many benefits of meeting strangers. And if you're shy, maybe going to a meetup is a great way to meet strangers. Let's take a look.
1: Just one night, Nitra!
2: Are you ready? Go!
3: I think most of us are really scared when it comes to striking up a conversation with a total stranger. But sometimes even the shyest introvert has that secret wish to become more sociable and to meet new people. For those of you who might feel the same, I truly recommend meetups. When I was 19, I traveled to Seoul for the very first time all by myself. Being new to the city, I really wanted to meet new people, so I attended a language exchange meetup, and before I knew it, I had found some awesome new friends. Sometimes strangers might seem very unapproachable and you might question their intentions, but you should also keep in mind that you are a stranger to someone as well. And you are a nice person, aren't you? You just need to overcome that initial hurdle of hesitation. And some people even say that there are no strangers, but only friends you haven't met yet. So get out there, my friend. Who knows? We might even meet in real life.
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0: Let's practice our pronunciation, starting with sociable, sociable, sociable. Next we have unapproachable, unapproachable, unapproachable. Intention, intention, intention. Great, let's look at some more words.
4: 그 다음으로 장애물을 뜻하는 hurdle, hurdle. 우리가 허들 달리기 한다고 할 때 그것도 다 hurdle이죠, hurdle. 그리고 망설임, hesitation, hesitate라는 동사에서 이제 명사형으로 바꾸면 hesitation이 됩니다. 발음 연습 간단하게 해볼까요?
0: Hurdle, hurdle, hurdle. And lastly, hesitation, hesitation, hesitation. Perfect. Let's take a look at Serena's clip once again, but with English subtitles.
3: I think most of us are really scared when it comes to striking up a conversation with a total stranger. But sometimes even the shyest introvert has that secret wish to become more sociable and to meet new people. For those of you who might feel the same, I truly recommend meetups. When I was 19, I traveled to Seoul for the very first time all by myself. Being new to the city, I really wanted to meet new people, so I attended a language exchange meetup, and before I knew it, I had found some awesome new friends. Sometimes strangers might seem very unapproachable and you might question their intentions, but you should also keep in mind that you are a stranger to someone as well. And you are a nice person, aren't you? You just need to overcome that initial hurdle of hesitation. And some people even say that there are no strangers, but only friends you haven't met yet. So get out there, my friend. Who knows? We might even meet in real life.
0: Meetups are definitely great ways to meet new people mm-hmm. because you share a common interest usually, so it's easier to strike up a conversation.
4: 네,
0: right?
4: 아까 간단하게 설명드린 것처럼 일반적으로 meetup 하면은 어떤 모임이든 meetup이라고 부를 수 있는데
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1: Hmm. All right. That is actually a great way to meet people mm-hmm. in Seoul. Mm-hmm. She says, and before I knew it, I had found some awesome new friends.
0: And before I knew it, before I know, before I knew 이렇게 말을 하면 내가 알기 전에란 뜻이니까 나도 모르는 사이에 어느새
1: 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It's like yeah. before I knew it. Mm-hmm. We use it when something happened quickly that we didn't expect.
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1: 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Let's keep going.
2: Sometimes strangers might seem very unapproachable and you might question their intentions, but you should also keep in mind that you are a stranger to someone as well.
1: Sometimes strangers might seem very unapproachable and you might question their intentions.
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0: 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They seem busy mm-hmm. and not interested in me. 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
0: Why are you talking to me? 이렇게 생각할 수 있잖아요.
1: Yeah. You never know. Like, 그런, what do you want from me?
0: Exactly. 원하는 게 뭔지.
1: Where are you going to invite me to? Just kidding.
0: 그런데
1: But you should also keep in mind that you are a stranger to someone as well.
0: 그렇지만 you should also keep in mind. 이것도 기억해야 합니다. 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
0: 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That you are a stranger to someone as well.
1: Mm-hmm.
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1: Hmm. Let's look at the next part.
2: And you are a nice person, aren't you? You just need to overcome that initial hurdle of hesitation.
1: And you're a nice person, aren't ya?
0: And you are a nice person, aren't you? 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
1: Uh-huh. 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
0: 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Mm-hmm. That initial
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1: Hmm. Perfect. Let's see how she wraps up her clip.
2: And some people even say that there are no strangers, but only friends you haven't met yet. So get out there, my friend. Who knows? We might even meet in real life.
1: And some people even say that there are no strangers, but only friends you haven't met yet.
0: Yeah, this is a famous quote.
1: Right.
0: And some people even say, 이렇게 말을 하는 사람도 있습니다, that there are no strangers, but only friends you haven't met yet.
1: Mm-hmm.
0: 낯선 사람이라는 것은 없고 아직 만나지 않은 친구만 있을 뿐. So they're all potential friends.
1: Yeah, They're all potential friends.
0: You haven't become friends with them yet.
1: Right.
0: 아직 친구가 되지 않은 것뿐이다. Mm-hmm. Okay.
1: Which is true if you get to know everyone. Lastly, she says, so get out there, my friend. Who knows? We might even meet in real life.
0: 네, 여기서 마지막에 여러분에게 my friend라고 부르면서 mm-hmm. so get out there, my friend. 그러니 나가서 사람을 좀 만나보세요 하면서 who knows, 혹시 또 모르죠? 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
1: Yeah.
0: 그래서 다시 생각해보면 아, we를 뜻했구나.
1: It's definitely we, because if there's a you, as you said, you need to know who you are meeting.
0: Exactly. It's we here.
1: Yeah. All right, perfect. Let's review her clip once again.
2: I think most of us are really scared when it comes to striking up a conversation with a total stranger. But sometimes even the shyest introvert has that secret wish to become more sociable and to meet new people. For those of you who might feel the same, I truly recommend meetups. When I was 19, I traveled to Seoul for the very first time all by myself. Being new to the city, I really wanted to meet new people, so I attended a language exchange meetup, and before I knew it, I had found some awesome new friends. Sometimes, strangers might seem very unapproachable, and you might question their intentions, but you should also keep in mind that you are a stranger to someone as well, and you are a nice person, aren't you? You just need to overcome that initial hurdle of hesitation. And some people even say that there are no strangers, but only friends you haven't met yet. So get out there, my friend. Who knows? We might even meet in real life.
0: 오늘의 핵심 패턴으로 간단하게 복습해 보겠습니다. 첫 번째로 be new to something 아니면 some place 뒤에 무언가 아니면 어떤 장소를 쓰게 되면 뭐뭐를 처음 하다 어디에 처음 가다라는 뜻이고요. 그 다음으로 before one knows it 하면 그것을 자신이 알기도 전에니까 자신도 모르는 사이에 아니면 어느새라는 뜻을 갖게 되는 패턴입니다. 이 패턴을 이용해서 만들어 볼 영어 문장의 우리말 먼저 보여드리겠습니다.

0: 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Before we knew it, we had reached, 또는 we'd reached the final stage of the game. 발음 연습해볼까요?
1: Before we knew it, we'd reached the final stage of the game. Before we knew it, we'd reached the final stage of the game. Great! Let's take a look at Serena's clip for the last time with both English and Korean subtitles.
2: I think most of us are really scared when it comes to striking up a conversation with a total stranger. But sometimes even the shyest introvert has that secret wish to become more sociable and to meet new people. For those of you who might feel the same, I truly recommend meetups. When I was 19, I traveled to Seoul for the very first time all by myself. Being new to the city, I really wanted to meet new people, so I attended a language exchange meetup, and before I knew it, I had found some awesome new friends. Sometimes strangers might seem very unapproachable and you might question their intentions, but you should also keep in mind that you are a stranger to someone as well. And you are a nice person, aren't you? You just need to overcome that initial hurdle of hesitation. And some people even say that there are no strangers, but only friends you haven't met yet. So get out there, my friend. Who knows? We might even meet in real life.
0: 오늘의 알쏭달쏭 영어 표현 한마디 소개하겠습니다.
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1: 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Right? Mm-hmm. I know how that feels.
0: I know how that feels. 하면 yeah. 나도 그런 적 있어. 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
1: Yeah, I know how that feels.
0: I know how that feels.
1: I'm so sorry. Right?
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1: Yes, 유감. Like you feel it too. Oh,
0: exactly.
1: I know how that feels. Mm-hmm. All right, let's move on to In the Social World.

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Little bear. 네, 저번에 우리 그 아기 곰을 할머니가 찾았죠. 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But before we begin, let's look at our three words for today. The first word is to tumble. To tumble. 굴러 떨어지다. 네. 이렇게 해서 드르르. 네. 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The second word is to stride. To stride. 자, 걷는 게 성큼성큼 걷다. 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Okay. All right. And the third word is to train. To train. 교육시키다. So these are the three words that we're going to focus on today. Let's begin. 자, 오늘 이제 아기 곰이 아직 조그만했죠? He was so small and so sweet. Let's see. I think today in our reading, he's going to get a little bigger. So let's begin reading. Time passed and the cub grew. Now his fur was no longer fine and fluffy. It grew thick and silky. Now when the old woman went out, the bear skipped and skidded behind her or tumbled around her feet. They were happy together. They were a family. The village children loved the bear too. They loved playing.

So we haven't received something yet. The document, the contract, the approval, the shipment. So many things you can put in there. And remember, you can check something, but 한 번 더 체크하는 거는 double check. Of course, you can say, oh, can you check it again? 이렇게 말할 수 있지만, 원어민답게 말하고 싶으면 double check. That is the phrase that you're looking for. Okay, very good. So, remember, practice makes perfect. 특히 쉐도잉에서는 계속 연습을 해보세요. Out loud. Great job, everyone. Thank you so much for tuning in. And I'll be back for another great episode of 출근 영어. Have a nice day. Bye-bye, everyone.